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1: Cleveland police say five young men killed in a crash on the A66 in Teesside may have had links to serious and organised criminal activity. 12 people have been arrested over alleged criminality before the collision. At-home HPV testing kits are being sent to millions of women across England on the NHS. Holly Hughes has more.
2: The kits are for women who haven't attended cervical screening appointments. Users can do a swab at home, which is then posted back to NHS labs for free. Patients will then be asked to attend a cervical screening appointment with a clinician. Eligible women will be sent invitations today to order a kit through the NHS app or online.
1: A Kremlin advisor has suggested UK factories producing drones for Ukraine could come under attack from unknown sources. It's after Britain agreed to share long-range missile blueprints with the war-torn country. And caffeine levels in coffee from major high street chains vary widely, according to a study by consumer group Which. It found a medium Costa cappuccino contained almost 3.5 times the amount in the equivalent Starbucks drink. That's the latest from Radio News. I'm Johnny Holmes.
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1: Cloudy in southern areas into Tuesday with sporadic showers, some becoming heavy and thundery. Elsewhere, most places will stay dry with sunshine, increasingly humid with highs of 24 degrees.
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love you. But I wanna know for sure. So come on, hold me tight.

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But I wanna know for sure. So come on and hold me tight. You move.

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1: Millions of women in England who have not attended cervical screening appointments will be sent at-home testing kits for free on the NHS. Holly Hughes reports.
2: The move has been described as a game changer, offering a discreet and convenient option to encourage more women to get screened. The kits contain a swab which is used to collect a sample. This is then posted back to NHS labs for free, where it's tested for HPV.
1: Police say five young men who died after their vehicle hit a police car on a dual carriageway may have had links to serious and organised criminal activity. Cleveland police said 12 other people have been arrested over alleged criminality leading up to the collision in Teesside, in which seven people, including two police officers, were killed. A Kremlin advisor has suggested British factories producing drones for Ukraine could face attacks from unknown sources. It's after the UK agreed to share blueprints for components used in long-range missiles. And Cole Palmer inspired Chelsea to a hard-fought 3-2 victory over Fulham at Craven Cottage. That's the latest from Radio News Hub. I'm Johnny Holmes.
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1: Cloudy in southern areas into Tuesday with sporadic showers, some becoming heavy and thundery. Elsewhere, most places will stay dry with sunshine, increasingly humid with highs of 24 degrees.
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1: Cleveland police say five young men killed in a crash on the A66 in Teesside may have had links to serious and organised criminal activity. 12 people have been arrested over alleged criminality before the collision, including suspected involvement in an organised crime group, firearms offences and drug supply. At-home HPV testing kits are being sent to millions of women across England on the NHS. Holly Hughes has more.
2: The kits are for women who haven't attended cervical screening appointments. Users can do a swab at home, which is then posted back to NHS labs for free. If high-risk HPV is detected, patients will then be asked to attend a cervical screening appointment with a clinician.
1: A Kremlin advisor has suggested UK factories producing drones for Ukraine could come under attack from unknown sources after Britain agreed to share long-range missile blueprints with the war-torn country. And traditional Chinese exercises such as Tai Chi have multidimensional benefits for people with conditions that affect the joints, bones and muscles, according to a study. That's the latest from Radio News Hub. I'm Johnny Holmes.
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1: Cloudy in southern areas into Tuesday with sporadic showers, some becoming heavy and thundery. Elsewhere, most places will stay dry with sunshine, increasingly humid with highs of 24 degrees.

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1: Millions of women in England who have not attended cervical screening appointments will be sent at-home testing kits for free on the NHS. Holly Hughes reports.
2: The move has been described as a game changer, offering a discreet and convenient option to encourage more women to get screened. The kits contain a swab which is used to collect a sample. This is then posted back to NHS labs for free, where it's tested for HPV.
1: Police say five young men who died after their vehicle hit a police car on a dual carriageway may have had links to serious and organised criminal activity. Cleveland police said 12 other people have been arrested over alleged criminality leading up to the collision in Teesside, in which seven people, including two police officers, were killed. A Kremlin advisor has suggested British factories producing drones for Ukraine could face attacks from unknown sources. It's after the UK agreed to share blueprints for components used in long-range missiles. And Cole Palmer inspired Chelsea to a hard-fought 3-2 victory over Fulham at Craven Cottage. That's the latest from Radio News Hub. I'm Johnny Holmes.
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1: Cloudy in southern areas into Tuesday with sporadic showers, some becoming heavy and thundery. Elsewhere, most places will stay dry with sunshine, increasingly humid with highs of 24 degrees.
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1: The government has announced almost £10 billion for councils and housing associations to deliver more than 70,000 new homes across England. Johnny Holmes has more.
2: 60% of the proposed houses are expected to be for social rent, with councils outside London becoming strategic partners for the first time. The funding is part of a 10-year, £39 billion programme aimed at tackling the housing crisis, with almost 180,000 children currently growing up without a permanent home.
1: Police say five young men who died after their vehicle collided with a police car in Teesside may have had links to serious and organised crime. 12 others have been arrested over alleged criminality leading up to the crash, which killed seven people, including two police officers. Four arrests relate to suspected organised crime involvement, while four others concern alleged firearm possession. And actress Greta Lee says she's opposed to AI actors arguing films are about human connection. The 43-year-old recently voiced an AI tablet in Toy Story 5. That's the latest from Radio News Hub. I'm Jonathan Deutsch.
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1: Dry for many with sunny spells. A few showers are possible, mainly towards the southwest. Warm in the sunshine with lighter winds in the south. Temperatures ranging from 16 to 26 Celsius.
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1: Tuesday, the 25th of August is today's date. We are motoring through the month. My name is Johnny Holmes. Hello. This is Morning Report from Radio News Hub, and I'm wearing a Shaun the Sheep cardigan because I'm cool. Here's what we've got coming up for you.
2: Our twins were made in Ukraine. They were conceived in Ukraine during the war. And what that says is that there's hope.
1: The Cambridge charity worker who has been travelling to war-torn Ukraine for IVF treatment.
3: Revan's story, I think, is a really powerful example of what might be possible through earlier genomic testing, like we're trying to do in the Generation Study.
1: New research into rare genetic conditions. Ben Monsey is all over it for us.
4: People just enjoy the excitement of looking in their change and finding something really different.
1: And there's a new 10p coin to pop in your pocket. Right then, weather time. Today is looking cloudy across southern areas with sporadic showers. Elsewhere, though, most places will stay dry with hazy sunshine, and it will be feeling increasingly humid for all, with highs of 25 degrees. So I suppose the question is, will I still need my Shaun Cardi on the barrel back from work? Jonathan Doidge may not know the answer to that question, but he does know many things, including today's top stories. Over to JD in the newsroom.
5: Cleveland police say five young men killed in a crash on the A66 in Teesside may have had links to serious and organised criminal activity. 12 people have been arrested over alleged criminality before the collision, including suspected involvement in an organised crime group, firearms offences and drug supply. At home, HPV testing kits are being sent to millions of women across England on the NHS. Holly Hughes has more.
6: The kits are for women who haven't attended cervical screening appointments. Users can do a swab at home, which is then posted back to NHS labs for free. If high-risk HPV is detected, patients will then be asked to attend a cervical screening appointment with a clinician. Eligible women will be sent invitations today to order a kit through the NHS app or online. It's all part of the NHS's target of eliminating cervical cancer by 2040.
5: A Kremlin advisor has suggested UK factories producing drones for Ukraine could come under attack from unknown sources after Britain agreed to share long-range missile blueprints with the war-torn country. It says Andy Burnham's made a visit to Kiev. And traditional Chinese exercises such as Tai Chi have multi-dimensional benefits for people with conditions that affect the joints, bones and muscles, according to a study.
1: Jonathan Doidge there, perched in the Radio News Hub Radio News Room. And I'm now perched in front of several newspapers. Let's see what the front pages are looking like. Donald Trump has said he will increase tariffs on Canadian cars and car parts to 50% from the 1st of January, according to the Financial Times. Metro reports on the government urging social media firms to remove videos of people speeding in stolen cars. It says at least one of those killed in the A66 crash had posted such clips. And The Sun is also leading on that same story, reporting on the pressure on social media sites to remove joyriding videos after the crash that killed two police officers and five young people near Middlesbrough. Former world snooker champion Graham Dott has been found guilty of sexually abusing two primary school-aged children, reports the Daily Star. The Daily Mail reports that a record 9.1 million people in England were given antidepressants in the last year. It says people in the most deprived areas received a third more prescriptions than those in the wealthiest regions. And according to the Times, the PM has refused to rule out tax rises in the budget, saying the country is in a challenging position. Right then, that is your front pages this morning. Let's head over to social media to see what we can see in the world of trending stuff. Cole Palmer is getting plenty of love online after Chelsea's win over Fulham, with one fan saying he went into his Messi bag during a dazzling run. Sky Sports called it Palmer back to his best, while the Premier League said watching him running the show was a joy. And Palmer himself reckons he's hungry to get back to his best, although, judging by the reaction online, plenty of fans think he's already there. It is only the opening game of the season, but it just makes me think, could we have done with him at the World Cup?
7: let's not go there. And on to something I know very little about. It's WWE, and fans have been very busy online after the latest episode of Raw, with one clip showing Jey Uso ducking a warning shot from Solo Sikoa, prompting comparisons to The Matrix. There was also plenty of reaction to Oba Femi after he threw Austin Theory around before getting into it with Bron Breakker in the ring. I hope this makes sense to some of you listening. One fan was simply lost for words over Liv Morgan. She apparently deserves a fire emoji. I'll tell you what deserves a fire emoji. My Shaun the Sheep cardigan. Right, let's get started. London Zoo hope a new £20 million wildlife centre will inspire people and inspire change. London Zoo's parent organisation, the Zoological Society of London, has announced it will be built in Regent's Park. Nathan Beresford has more.
8: The new centre will bring veterinary science to the public, with visitors able to watch their teams and scientists at work. Here's London Zoo's animal operations manager, Daniel Simmons.
9: We've announced this year the £20 million wildlife health centre that's going to be based here in Regent's Park, bringing together the incredible level of veterinary care that we have at the zoo, the animal husbandry, but also the science, the research and the conservation that is part of the wider Zoological Society of London, and indeed part of so many other NGOs and partner organisations that we work with across the whole world to ensure that animals are safe, not only in a number of countries across the world, but also the habitats that they live in. And with the increasing changes that we're seeing across the planet, it's ever more important to be sure that conservation zoos like London Zoo are at the forefront of conservation, and the Wildlife Health Centre here will ensure and will absolutely embed that science and that research is here for the very much long term.
8: But what does that mean for the zoo?
9: I think the fact that it really does put us on the map. So we've had and always have had some of the best vets in the world, but we haven't complemented that with the right level of infrastructure. It's a really old building that they're in at the moment, for example, lack of equipment. That's about to change quite dramatically, and we're going to become a world-leading veterinary centre, but also a world-leading centre for research, conservation and science, all under one roof. So it's incredibly exciting, and it really does put us on the map when it comes to global conservation.
8: And obviously what we all want to know, what about the animals?
9: So a key part of what we do here at London Zoo is connect, or in some cases reconnect, people with nature. Being able to come to a zoo and actually see animals is important, but also understanding the care of animals is just as important. And most people will be used to taking, let's say, their pet cat, their pet rabbit, their pet dog to the vet. But to be able to come to somewhere like London Zoo and see some of the finest vets in the world managing healthcare checks on a range of critically endangered animals, in some cases animals that are extinct in the wild, you'll be able to see some amazing vets and some amazing animals. And that engagement is incredibly important to us because it inspires people. And if we can inspire people, we can hopefully inspire change.
8: And the zoo has a very special anniversary coming up later this year.
9: So it is indeed our bicentenary year, which is incredible. I've worked here for nearly 25 years, and to think that I've been a small percentage of that huge 200 years is a massive privilege. And indeed, it's a massive privilege for everybody that works for the organisation to know that we're the oldest scientific zoo in the world. But ultimately also is a time for reflection, because so much has changed in our 200 years. And it's at times slightly concerning to predict how things might further change in the next 200 years with everything that we're faced with at the moment. We've just come out of the hottest summer on memory in London alone, which indicates so many changes to our climate and challenges ahead. So whilst it's exciting to celebrate 200 years, it's also a time to stop and think what's changed in the last 200 years that hasn't necessarily been good for the environment. What can we do to make sure that doesn't continue in 200 years from now?
8: This week, penguins, capybaras, squirrel monkeys and a Vietnamese magnolia snail were amongst 10,000 animals measured at London Zoo's annual weigh-in, where every mammal, bird, reptile, fish and invertebrate was weighed and measured to monitor their health, development and identify any pregnancies. Measurements are added to an information system shared with conservationists across the world to provide information on endangered species.
7: Well, we've been really lucky on Morning Report because we've had a few genuinely lovely stories recently involving zoos. Yesterday we had the great work at Chester Zoo keeping animals safe in the heat. We also heard about a python last week who became what is believed to be the first snake in the world to receive electrochemotherapy. I need to go to more zoos. Up the zoos, man. I've only ever been to one zoo, actually, which was in Madrid. So I need to go to a British zoo. Still to come on Morning Report. The Cambridge charity worker travelling to war-torn Ukraine for IVF treatment. Ben Monse has the latest on new research into rare genetic conditions. And a new 10p coin is about to land in your pocket.
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7: Welcome back to this morning's Morning Report. This morning being Tuesday, the 25th. I nearly said Thursday. I've got to say, I am starting to lose track of the days at the moment. But someone who has been keeping track of new research into rare genetic conditions is Mr. Ben Monse. New research could find if your children are susceptible to rare genetic conditions before symptoms begin. Let's head over to Ben now.
13: The Generation Study by Genomics England will provide evidence on whether there should be widespread use of screening tests in the NHS. The project will help identify over 200 rare genetic conditions in children before their symptoms start. Experts say hundreds of patients could benefit from early diagnosis and treatment, slowing progression of the diseases and extending their lives. Amanda Bikini is the clinical director at Genomics England.
3: So the Generation Study is a study that is trying to use whole genome sequencing to screen 100,000 newborn babies for more than 200 rare genetic conditions that we think if we find them early, we could intervene early and that might improve outcomes for babies and their families. And also to help us more generally understand the benefits of this approach more broadly, helping us to research more about the impact of genetics on our health to inform what that might look like for newborns in the future.
13: In one particular case, two brothers could avoid many complications after being diagnosed early. Revan and Thorin Barker-Rowe should avoid life-limiting difficulties of ALD.
3: ALD, or adrenoleukodystrophy, is a rare inherited genetic condition, which means that certain fats can't be broken down in the body. And those fats then build up and can affect the nervous system, and the condition can also affect the adrenal glands, which are small glands that sit on top of the kidneys and make important hormones for the body.
13: Revan was entered into the study after his mother was approached during a long stint in hospital throughout her pregnancy with him. She said she was asked by research midwives, and because she was so bored, she signed up.
3: Revan's story, I think, is a really powerful example of what might be possible through earlier genomic testing, like we're trying to do in the Generation Study. So as a result of his parents choosing to take part, Revan was found to have a gene change associated with adrenoleukodystrophy, or ALD, when he was only a few weeks old. And this led to his older brother, Thorin, who wasn't part of the study, but being tested too. And while neither child is currently showing symptoms, this means that both of them can be monitored closely so that doctors can act as early as possible. And it's particularly reassuring to hear that his family have found this information very helpful. So despite not necessarily knowing when symptoms might appear, having a clear plan in place with ongoing monitoring and being ready to treat is really important.
13: Going forward, the boys will have MRI scans every 6 months until they're around 12 years old.

0: We painted our house in the Ukrainian flag, actually of the week of the invasion in 2022. So I was going to protests and my husband was sitting at home thinking, what can I do? And he said he was too lazy to go to protests, but he wasn't too lazy to go to B&Q and get two tubs of paint. And he used those to paint the house. He actually didn't think that it would attract as much attention as it did. He wasn't expecting the war to last 4 years, and hence the house to be painted in the Ukrainian flag 4 years later. And in fact, we had a loft conversion and he had to paint even more of the house. So it's a bigger flag now. Our house has definitely become a local landmark. People still bleep sometimes in the cars when they're driving past. We get a few people knock on the door. We get a few people take pictures. Ukraine has some of the best IVF doctors in the world. That's why we chose to go there.
1: There you go, it's ready now. There you go.
2: Wow, lots of bubbles.
0: There you go, go on.
2: Wow, look at that.
0: Pretty early on, I discovered it was twins. I was feeling incredibly ill in the pregnancy, so I went for an early scan and they could see two. And I had a feeling already, and they say that the mum often knows. Then it's your turn, because we're taking turns. There you go, Zach. We're now celebrating 35 years of Ukrainian independence. It's a real David and Goliath story. Nobody imagined Ukraine would last so long. Our twins were made in Ukraine. They were conceived in Ukraine during the war. And what that says is that there's hope. There's a story of survival.
2: Wow! Can you do again? Wow!
3: Now we move over to a new coin, which is coming into circulation today. It's an exciting day for collectors as a new 10 pence coin comes into circulation. And Holly has been chatting with the director of the Royal Mint, Rebecca Morgan.
4: Hey, so starting off, could you describe to me this new 10p coin?
5: It's very exciting. The 10 pence coin featuring His Majesty King Charles' effigy is entering circulation for the first time. So the reverse of the coin has a very interesting cap of Cayley, because the definitives were all designed with obviously His Majesty's love of flora and fauna and conservation with important species around the UK. But the most exciting thing is this is now the first time that the 10 pence for the cap of Cayley is going to be entering circulation.
4: That's so cool. And why a portrait of the king now? Why the decision on this specific design for the 10p coin?
5: We designed with the king the what is called the definitive coinage. So that's your one pence up to £2 coins that you find in your pocket following the passing of the late majesty and after his coronation. They were all designed and ready to go. But obviously coins only go into circulation as and when they're needed. So each denomination enters at a different time. There's already 50 pences, £1 and 5 pences with His Majesty's portrait on in circulation. This is the first time for the 10p to enter.
4: Just how rare is this coin going to be? How easy will it be for people to kind of get their hands on one?
5: I mean, overall, His Majesty's coins only make up 1% of the coins in circulation, because obviously Her Late Majesty reigned for a very, very long time, so lots of coins in circulation bear her portrait. And those coins have started to go in over the last couple of years, only 1% of them are actually His Majesty's effigy, so King Charles' effigy. And these 10 pences, there's two dates that have gone into circulation. So the first date is 2023, which is a really interesting date, actually, because that's the year of the coronation of His Majesty as well. And then 2026. And the ones in 2023 dated, there's only actually 600,000 of those have gone into circulation.
4: Finally, kind of with cash becoming less common to use, why do you think it's still so important and so exciting that we still, you know, celebrate these new coin designs coming out? And why would people still want them?
5: I think because coins have always marked moments in history, that's why coin collecting is still such a very popular hobby, even today, even with sort of less cash being used. But we're seeing a large proportion of people are still highly dependent on cash. And the fact that these are going into circulation means there's demand for them. So I think coins are still circulating and people are still using them, but mainly it's because they mark moments in history and

0: people just enjoy the excitement of looking in their change and finding something really different. And this Kappa Kaylee has never been in circulation before, so people love the hunt of looking around and trying to find it. And we put some, obviously they're in post offices and banks, but we've also put some into the tills of the Royal Mint experience. So if people are visiting the Royal Mint over the next couple of months, they've got a good chance of actually securing one of these themselves.
1: Well, I want one. Thank you very much for that, Holly. I still remember those London 2012 Olympic Games coins, the ones where they had a coin for each event and you could sort of collect them. And those were the days, weren't they? That summer of 2012. What a time to be alive that was. Well, we're out of time today, but do join me tomorrow where we'll have another edition of Morning Report for you. Bye now.

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1: The government has announced almost £10 billion for councils and housing associations to deliver more than 70,000 new homes across England. Johnny Holmes has more.
2: 60% of the proposed houses are expected to be for social rent, with councils outside London becoming strategic partners for the first time. The funding is part of a 10-year, £39 billion programme aimed at tackling the housing crisis, with almost 180,000 children currently growing up without a permanent home.
1: Prime Minister Andy Burnham has called on Ukraine's allies to provide more interceptor missiles during his first visit to Kiev since taking office. Ukraine has responded by handing Britain what officials describe as a goldmine of battlefield data aimed at strengthening UK security. Mr. Burnham's also expected to travel to New York next month to join European leaders lobbying Donald Trump for greater support for Ukraine. And finally, in the Premier League, Xabi Alonso got his tenure as Chelsea manager off to a winning start as they beat Fulham 3-2 at Craven Cottage. That's the latest from Radio News Hub. I'm Jonathan Doyle.
3: 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New research finds nearly half of Brits have taken a microcation, a short break within 100 miles from home in the past year. Double Olympic champion Helen Glover OBE explains.
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1: Dry for many with sunny spells. A few showers are possible, mainly towards the southwest. Warm in the sunshine with lighter winds in the south. Temperatures ranging from 16 to 26 Celsius.
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0: 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But here at HWD Hospital Radio, every Sunday morning, Mike Binns plays the songs chosen by you. 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
1: 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She asked me for a request a while ago. Well, she asked Basement Bill. He's been furtling around down there in the record library.
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1: Almost £10 billion is being allocated to councils and housing associations in the first wave of funding for affordable homes. Here's Radio News Hub's Johnny Holmes.
2: More than 70,000 houses are planned, with 60% expected to be for social rent. Greater Manchester is set to receive £520 million for 4,400 homes. But the Conservatives have criticised the plans, saying delivery could be delayed until 2039 and describing it as unfunded spending.
1: Prime Minister Andy Burnham's called on Ukraine's allies to provide more interceptor missiles during his first visit to Kyiv since taking office. Ukraine responded by handing Britain what officials describe as a goldmine of battlefield data aimed at strengthening UK security. Mr Burnham's also expected to travel to New York next month to join European leaders lobbying Donald Trump for greater support for Ukraine. Finally, in the Premier League, Xavi Alonso got his tenure as manager of Chelsea off to a winning start as the Blues beat Fulham 3-2 at Craven Cottage. That's the latest from Radio News Hub. I'm Jonathan Deutsch.
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1: Dry for many with sunny spells. A few showers are possible, mainly towards the southwest. Warm in the sunshine with lighter winds in the south. Temperatures ranging from 16 to 26 Celsius.
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1: Relatives of Lockerbie bombing victims say they're absolutely floored after the US trial of a man accused of making the bomb was postponed. Jury selection for Abu Aguila Massoud was due to begin in Washington, D.C. on Wednesday. A judge delayed proceedings after defense lawyers requested time to examine newly discovered evidence. Massoud denies the charge over the 1988 attack, which killed 270 people. One in 10 dentist practices have stopped providing NHS care since 2017. That's according to the NHS Trust, who say around 600 practices have moved towards private care. Mark Dayan is the Trust's policy analyst.
2: The English dental contract is well overdue reform. Government's been saying that for almost 20 years at this stage. It's very simplistic. It doesn't reward dentists for taking on preventive care. It's very uneven in different parts of the country, some of which, especially in the west of England, the east of England, are really losing out.
1: And in the Premier League, Xabi Alonso got his tenure as manager of Chelsea off to a winning start as the Blues beat Fulham 3-2. That's the latest from Radio News Hub. I'm Jonathan Deutsch.
3: 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New research finds nearly half of Brits have taken a microcation, a short break within 100 miles from home, in the past year. Double Olympic champion Helen Glover OBE explains.
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1: Dry for many, sunny spells and a few showers are possible. They may turn heavy later in the southwest, feeling warm in the sunshine, with Scotland remaining dry. Temperatures 13 to 26 Celsius.
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0: Mike Binns is here to stop your Saturday morning yawning with The Breakfast Show from 8 a.m. If you're looking for a bit of rest and recuperation, he'll tell you the best places to do that with his roundup of the weather around Europe and the world.
1: We'll tell you some of the best places to go.
0: There's the magnificent mid-morning mind masher.
1: Of course, you should have your pen and a bit of paper at the ready.
0: A teaser to get your brain ticking over. And it's all wrapped up in more music variety, including an instrumental interlude at 9:50. So start your day with the Saturday Breakfast Show from 8 a.m. on HWD Hospital Radio.

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1: The trial of a Libyan man accused of making the bomb used in the Lockerbie attack has been postponed in the United States. Jury selection for Abu Aguila Massoud was due to begin this week, but a federal judge delayed proceedings after new evidence emerged. Relatives of victims say they're absolutely flawed. The 1988 bombing killed all 259 people aboard Pan Am Flight 103 and 11 on the ground. Almost £10 billion has been allocated to councils and housing associations in the first wave of funding for affordable homes. Here's Radio News Hub's Johnny Holmes.
2: More than 70,000 houses are planned, with 60% expected to be for social rent. Greater Manchester is set to receive £520 million for 4,400 homes. But the Conservatives have criticised the plans, saying delivery could be delayed until 2039 and describing it as unfunded spending.
1: And Xabi Alonso got his tenure as manager of Chelsea off to a winning start as the Blues beat Fulham 3-2 in the Premier League at Craven Cottage. That's the latest from Radio News Hub. I'm Jonathan Deutsch.
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1: Dry for many, sunny spells and a few showers are possible. They may turn heavy later in the southwest, feeling warm in the sunshine, with Scotland remaining dry. Temperatures 13 to 26 Celsius.
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1: I've always loved that. It goes along like Billy O. You got Murray McKechnie there cracking away on his trombone, Gus Bivoner on the clarinet, and those of you with the ear to the trombone section will have heard Cy Zentner leading that section. Knockout. A fantastic Count Basie Orchestra and Kid from Red Bank, because of course the Count was the Kid from Red Bank. He was born 21st of August 1904 in Red Bank, New Jersey. Teresa Brewer, you don't hear her very often, do you? With the Mercer Ellington Big Band. Mercer, of course, being Duke Ellington's son.
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0: 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All the latest news, weather, sport, business, showbiz and health stories.
1: A man has died and a woman is critically injured after a crash following a police pursuit in Warwickshire. Officers attempted to stop a black Audi on Birmingham Road in Stratford yesterday, but the vehicle failed to stop and made off in the direction of the A46. Meanwhile, police say five young men killed in a crash with a police car in Teesside may have been linked to serious and organised crime. 12 people have since been arrested. The Prime Minister has pledged to carry out the biggest council house building programme since the post-war period. Kevin Garvey from the National Housing Association says they're in full support.
2: The clear message is that we need to build homes in this country, and housing associations have a track record of doing that, so it's absolutely right that we fund housing associations in the right way to help meet housing need.
1: But its plans have also raised concerns from the Tories, who say the plans are unfunded. And millions of women in England who have not attended cervical screening appointments will be sent at-home testing kits for free on the NHS. The move has been described as a game changer. That's the latest from Radio News Hub. I'm Tanita Sims.
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1: It's a dry day for many. Sunny spells and a few showers are possible. They may turn heavy later in the southwest. It feels warm in the sunshine. Temperatures range between 13 to 26 degrees Celsius.
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1: Fulham began their Premier League season with a London derby for the fourth time last night, but it ended in defeat against Chelsea. The 3-2 victory sees Chelsea bounce back after a loss when the teams clashed at the start of the year. Leeds United are up against Nottingham Forest today in the second round of the Carabao Cup. Leeds manager Daniel Farke says he's trying not to let the team's win over the weekend cloud his judgment of tonight's game.
2: It's good for the mood and for the confidence, but I think it's also fair to say that you can't really compare these two games. Also, the way you play the cup is slightly different in comparison to a Premier League game, because it's a do or die game. There's always a winner in the end, and even if it's with a penalty shootout, so for that, yes, I think both teams will be awesome.
1: And big name players say FIFA's leadership needs change as pressure continues to mount on Gianni Infantino. He's facing calls to quit because of a plan to sell stakes in a company to run the World Cup to private investors. Former Manchester United defender Michael Silvestre shared a statement calling for change on his X account, along with England's Lucy Bronze and France's Emmanuel Petit.
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1: Most adults who made a career change after the age of 50 say they're now happier. That's according to research from the airline EasyJet, who's launched a new recruitment drive aiming to hire more older workers as cabin crew. Since launching it in 2022, the number of cabin crew at the company over the age of 50 has now more than doubled, with over 60s almost quadrupling. Vacancies for jobs in travel, teaching and construction have increased in recent weeks, but healthcare and hospitality appear to have less. Adzuna said the total number of job vacancies across the UK fell last month for the first time in 4 months. But the government says unemployment is continuing to fall, with 250,000 more people in work compared to a year ago. And poor public transport links are affecting job prospects, according to Metroline. A survey of 3,000 people by the bus franchise operator found almost 1 in 10 said they've turned down or quit a job because it was too hard to get to. Meanwhile, 2/3 of business leaders also said that poor public transport services were limiting their hiring ability.
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0: 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We'll be remembering some of those 60s hits. We'll be taking a look at some of those records, bringing back some great, great memories for you. Just playing some really good tunes that you may not have heard for such a long time.
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3: Hayden Panettiere's mother said she saw her daughter going downhill after she became a star on the TV series Heroes. The actress, who also starred in Nashville and the Scream franchise, died aged 36 at her home in South Carolina on August 16th. Her mother, Leslie Vogel, became emotional as she spoke about her daughter on Good Morning America, saying she's still not grasping that it's real. Actor Brett Goldstein said he was depressed before the success of Ted Lasso. He says he saw a therapist for his mental health who encouraged him to write in a gratitude journal where he had to list at least 10 things he was grateful for. The show was an instant success in 2020 and earned the most Emmy nominations ever received by a first season comedy. And the Netherlands has pulled out of the 2027 Eurovision Song Contest. Dutch public service broadcaster Avrotros says the event can no longer be considered neutral, with the participating country still involved in a large-scale military conflict. Eurovision announced earlier this month that winners will be ineligible to host the contest if they're involved in armed conflict.
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0: You're listening to Word on Health with Paul Pennington. On air and online 52 weeks of the year. Taking you behind the healthcare headlines, this is Word on Health. After someone has been diagnosed with an incurable life-limiting condition, there's not a single linear end-of-life pathway. Palliative care, which can be general or specialist, is increasingly intended to start alongside disease-directed treatment rather than only when treatment stops. The exact services vary between England, Scotland, Wales and Northern Ireland, and within each country. Hospices across the UK provide invaluable help and support for patients, yet research shows many of us still think hospices are only for the very final days of life. Joining me to discuss this is Mandy Malcolmson from Strathkerran Hospice.
1: I like to think of modern hospices are really buildings and hubs, and within those buildings and hubs are teams of people skilled in delivering really great palliative care. The alleviation of symptoms that might be affecting anyone with a life-shortening illness and their family, not just the person themselves. And that can be any sort of symptom. So it can be a physical symptom, it can be something like pain, nausea, breathlessness, fatigue. It can be a functional symptom, so potentially a decline in mobility or the ability to eat or drink. Importantly to me in the work that I do, there are emotional and spiritual symptoms, so it's really difficult to manage uncertainty, and people worry about what's going to happen to them, not only for themselves but for their families. So when you think of palliative care as a sort of a wide spectrum, the end of the life is right at the end of that spectrum, but it starts much earlier, and so therefore we need to start much earlier so that people can access the support when they need it and not when we decide they need it.
0: Hospice services, which are only possible thanks to the magnificent donations from the public, can be delivered at home, in a care home, as a day patient, as an outpatient, and people can move between these according to their needs. One of the biggest misconceptions is that accepting hospice care means giving up. Why isn't that the case?
1: Understandably, people are really scared of the word hospice. I think they've all had some story connection with the hospice, and you know, for us at Strathkerran, it's a beautiful building and beautiful grounds, but it's at the top of the hill, and a lot of people think, oh, that's where people go to die, or that's where they go when they come out in a box. But I think things have changed over time, particularly over the last decade or so. I like to think of hospice carers walking alongside someone and offering whatever it is to bring a decent quality of life for the time that person has left on the planet. And for many, that can really be quite a big stretch of time, Paul, enough to sort of get things done. So when you're talking about giving up, actually I would challenge that, because actually when you're walking alongside someone, you're actually able to say to them, right, what is it that you're still trying to achieve? What is it that you want to get done? What is it that you need to say to people that you maybe haven't thought about before? So it's actually giving people encouragement, reassurance and tools to not give up, but to actually get on with life and deal with this life-shortening condition.
0: The NICE guideline on end-of-life care reviewed the evidence and found that earlier referral to palliative care is associated with fewer emergency hospital admissions, fewer intensive care admissions, and a greater chance of dying in the person's preferred place of care. Yet research suggests many people are referred to hospice care by their clinicians much later than would be ideal. What's your view?
1: For me, that can be really tricky, because sometimes professionals, A, they're not skilled to talk about this practically to people and be honest with people, but also they might have that barrier of, oh, you're not ready for hospice support yet. You're not symptomatic enough for hospice support. So there's the barrier. And I think that's the bit I would like to challenge healthcare professionals to really think about. Okay, if the hospice needs a referral from you, take one step back and think a little bit earlier down the track. Could this person benefit from a little bit of hospice support a little bit earlier so that they can start planning ahead and be in control?
0: My grateful thanks to Mandy Malcolmson from Strathkerran Hospice. To find out more and to access an extended interview with Mandy on the Word on Health podcast, visit wordonhealth.com. 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
1: A man has died and a woman is critically injured after a crash following a police pursuit in Warwickshire. Officers attempted to stop a car on Birmingham Road in Stratford, but the vehicle failed to stop. It was then in a collision with a white Ford Puma. Almost £10 billion is being allocated to councils and housing associations in the first wave of funding for affordable homes. Kevin Garvey is from the National Housing Association. He says they fully back the plans.
2: What it means is that housing associations and councils can now start construction on tens of thousands more social rented homes.
1: But the proposals have faced criticisms from Tory ministers who say they're unfunded. Young adults who left care had a death rate around four times higher than the general population. A reporter found they are often left alone with no safety nets and with catastrophic consequences. And Nigella Lawson can be seen making her Great British Bake Off debut alongside a new co-stars in a sneak preview of The Baking Show. That's the latest from Radio News Hub. I'm Tanita Sims.
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1: It's a dry day for many. Sunny spells and a few showers are possible. They may turn heavy later in the southwest. It feels warm in the sunshine. Temperatures range between 13 to 26 degrees Celsius.
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1: A man has died and a woman is critically injured after a crash following a police pursuit in Warwickshire. Officers attempted to stomp a black Audi on Birmingham Road in Stratford yesterday. The car was then in a collision with a white Ford Puma. Young adults who left care had a death rate around four times higher than the general population. A report has found they are often left alone with no safety net. The Prime Minister has pledged to carry out the biggest council house building programme since the post-war period. Kevin Garvey from the National Housing Federation backs Burnham's ambitions.
2: Stuff ready to go. We're ready to get spades in the ground and get building. So yes, absolutely, this funding is much needed, much welcomed. What it means is that housing associations and councils can now start construction from the sector.
1: And Sir Billy Boston, who last year became the first rugby league player to be awarded a knighthood, has died at the age of 92. The Welsh Rugby Union say he is one of the best loved figures in the history of Welsh sport. That's the latest from Radio News Hub. I'm Tanita Sims.
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1: It's a dry day for many. Sunny spells and a few showers are possible. They may turn heavy later in the southwest. It feels warm in the sunshine. Temperatures range between 13 to 26 degrees Celsius.
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1: 5 more people, including a 16-year-old boy, have been arrested by detectives investigating the events leading up to the crash on the A66. The crash left 2 police officers and 5 others dead. Next, young adults who left care had a death rate around 4 times higher than the general population. Holly Hughes reports.
2: The new report says they've been left alone with no safety net and with catastrophic consequences. On turning 18 years old, people leaving care in England often lose significant levers of support. There were 112 deaths notified of care leavers aged 18 to 24 in 2025, which the review says equated to an estimated death rate of approximately 130 per 100,000 care leavers.
1: A man has died after getting into difficulty while swimming in the sea off Devon. Emergency services pulled the swimmer from the water off Blackpool Sands. And Nigella Lawson can be seen making her Great British Bake Off debut alongside her new co-stars in a sneak preview of The Baking Show. That's the latest from Radio News Hub. I'm Tanita Sims.
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4: 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Double Olympic champion Helen Glover OBE explains.
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1: Bands of heavy showers and thunderstorms will develop and move northwards across England, Wales and perhaps Northern Ireland this evening. Warm and humid with lows of 13 degrees Celsius.
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1: Police say five more people have been arrested after investigations into a crash on the A66 that killed two police officers. That brings the total number of arrests to 17. Five young men were also killed when their car was driven the wrong way and hit an armed response vehicle. A man and a woman have died in a crash in Warwickshire after a police pursuit. Police say officers tried to stop a car in Stratford on Monday afternoon, but the vehicle failed to stop. The car then crashed into a white Ford around 20 minutes later. The Prime Minister's pledged to carry out the biggest council house-building programme since the post-war period. Kevin Garvey from the National Housing Association says they're in full support.
2: The clear message is that we need to build homes in this country, and housing associations have a track record of doing that, so it's absolutely right that we fund housing associations in the right way to help meet housing need.
1: But the Tories say the plans are underfunded. And we may be about to see thunderstorms and heavy rain across much of England and Wales. From Radio News Hub, I'm Lucy Gorman-Lee.
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1: Thunderstorms developing and moving northwards across England, Wales and parts of Northern Ireland, with Scotland remaining dry. Warm and humid with a low of 13 degrees Celsius.
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guilty starting with a drink song. Every time I do. It happens so often, and it's a kind of recurring theme in country music. So there we are with Toby Keith, and let's get it all out of the way.

Okay, Toby Keith, Beers Ago from 2012, and Riley Green, Think As You Drunk. That's this year, of course, complete with a Toby Keith sample. What a way to start the show. Hope you're going to stay with me for 2 hours of the best new and classic country. And as we move on with Dirty Rosie, nothing to do with Neil Diamond-styled alcohol. This is Shania Twain and an old beat-up truck.

And there you have it, Shania Twain. We've got the album now as well, released at the end of July 2026. Dirty Rosie from Little Miss Twain, and Shania herself, of course, looking grand. And I spotted, did I see a 60th birthday being mentioned recently?

Train towards the title, Miranda Lambert in 2022, and a song from the album Palomino. Not so much in the charts at the moment, Miranda Lambert in her own name, but watch out for her name on production credits.

You can pick a Cody Johnson track anywhere and not be disappointed, I think. I think that's lovely. Not top 20 when I last looked, but I'm sure it'll find its way there. Cody Johnson, I Want You. We turn our songwriter spotlight today on Jesse Frazier, also known as DJ Telemetry. What does that tell you? Well, he's a DJ, a publisher, a producer, as well as being a songwriter. Written by Florida Georgia Line, Jesse Frazier himself and three others. Blessings, Florida Georgia Line in 2020.

And the music back in the charts there. Lainey Wilson and John Mayer. And Phone, Keys, Wallet. And before that, Florida Georgia Line counting their blessings. UK country music now on The Country Show with me, Peter Fairhead, and brilliant singer, I think Liverpool-based, Gary Quinn. Tip of my tongue.

In the charts under his own steam there, and that's Vincent Mason and Damned If I Do, without friend Jesse. Gary Quinn, Tip of My Tongue, UK country from 2020. Is it really that long ago? Time flies. And the track which we have is our Toe Tapper. It takes us back to 2013. And it may not have been a hit, but I know it filled the dance floors at the time. And maybe even if you don't remember it, you're just going to enjoy it. And maybe if you don't line dance to it, you will just enjoy it, because it's the Mavericks.

If you're looking through your Mavericks albums, it's from the CD In Time. Back in Your Arms Again, 2013, with the fabulous Mavericks and the much-missed Raoul Marlow. And not so much missed as Can't Get Away From, the record-breaking Ella.

record still being written, so we'll wait a little while yet, I suspect. Ella Langley and Choosing Texas, of course. Eric Church, Morgan Wallen, Tim McGraw. They're the Friends, and they're with Hardy, and this is MacArthur.

Hardy and Friends and MacArthur. And one of the friends of country music who writes great songs, Jesse Frazier, DJ Telemetry and all that stuff. Here's a song which he wrote with, let's see, Tom Surrett, who's singing it, Jesse Frazier, Ashley Gawley, a name that crops up a lot, and Shane McAnally too. And it's a great song, went to number one in 2018 for Tom Surrett. It's called Marry Me. I made a note that it includes a Taylor Swift sample, and it went to the top 30 of the American pop charts too.

Thomas Rhett and Marry Me from 2018. And from the charts of today, Chevy Silverado was Bailey Zimmerman. Obviously, lots of oldies in the next hour, but we keep it current until we pop next door to the jukebox full of 78s from days gone by while I get some coffee. From the American diner next door. But we'll squeeze in some more country before that. Current country, that is, because we play you the best current country. Rethink some things.

Ashley, born in Illinois, based in LA, successful in Nashville, as well as the pop charts. And one more from the Nashville charts, Kane Brown and Woman.

0: women and men on the way. 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
2: Five more people, including a 16-year-old boy, have been arrested by detectives investigating the events leading up to a crash on the A66. It left two police officers and five others dead. A man's died after getting into difficulty in the sea off Devon. Emergency services attended the scene off Blackpool Sands on Monday afternoon. Almost £10 billion is being allocated to councils and housing associations in the first wave of funding for affordable homes. Kevin Garvey is from the National Housing Association.
3: What it means is that housing associations and councils can now start construction on tens of thousands more social rented homes. So it's really welcome.
2: The proposals have faced criticism from Tory ministers, who says it's underfunded. And singer Harry Styles says he took a break from music because he was in his own head. He says he was struggling with the pressures of what people wanted from him. That's the latest from Radio News Hub. I'm Lucy Gorman-Lee.
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2: Thunderstorms developing and moving northwards across England, Wales and parts of Northern Ireland, with Scotland remaining dry. Warm and humid with a low of 13 degrees Celsius.

Welcome to an hour of great country oldies with two at the top from the current Queen of Country, who's sold more than 75 million records, including 25 number ones amongst over 100 singles. Such an achievement. How Blue from 1984, number one. This is from 1986, another chart topper.

0: Kentucky Wild Hat, Wild Cat. My apologies. Kentucky Headhunters. Kind to merge the two then. Name smash, I think they call that on the TV these days. From 1977.
1: What we're going to do right here is go back. Back into time.
0: Six decades of country start here.

1960s, 1964 had a number five hit for Porter Wagoner with Sorrow on the Rocks. That's the Way Love Should Be is a 1977 number seven hit for Dave and Sugar.

0: with Al.
1: Dave and Sugar took us to 1977 with That's the Way Love Should Be. And you're out doing what I'm doing without. God, there's some titles today. The inimitable Gene Watson at number two in the charts in 1983. Number five in 1996. The last top ten entry for Dave Lee Murphy. The Road You Leave Behind.

David Lee Murphy, The Road You Leave Behind from 1996. Keith Urban now in 2005. You're My Better Half.

0: is concerned. Tip It On Back from 2005. Sorry, 2012. It got to number five. Where am I today?
1: Main Street.

back, Dierks Bentley. That's our six decades of country hits. Sing-along a country starts here. Actually, it's only one kind of sing-along. A song you might know from 1967 comes along first.

One of Mel Harlan Howard's fabulous compositions, and a Mel Tellis hit in 1967, which was turned around in 1988 to give a number one hit to Ricky Van Shelton. Life turned her that way. Now there was a song. A very powerful song now, Sam Stone, written by John Prine, who very unusually, for a song of this power and depth, allowed Johnny Cash to change the lyrics. Only one little line, but it meant a lot to the song, and it meant a lot to John Prine to have to change it, but for an artist who he truly respected. This is Johnny Cash, live from Austin, and Sam Stone.

I suppose. Little pitchers have big ears, don't stop to count the years. Sweet songs never last too long.

fine British country music from Lynette Marie. And, of course, she's well known also on the rockabilly circuit, but why not here with a lovely ballad called Help Me, released in 2010. Johnny Cash from an album Live in Austin, which came out in 1987. That was the recording date. I think the album might have come out quite a while later. But anyway, a version of John Prine's Sam Stone, taken from the album. And rather good it was too. Time for our debut track, and someone who went from rock and roll to country very successfully, achieved far more in terms of chart success in the country field than he ever did in pop and rock and roll, was Conway Twitty. And this is his first top 20 country hit, and it goes from 1966 when it got to number 18. Written by the fabulous songwriter Liz Anderson, Guess My Eyes Were Bigger Than My Heart. 1966. Stand by for a couple of treats after this.

We heard Conway Twitty, Guess My Eyes Were Bigger Than My Heart from 1966, his debut country hit. And what about when Conway got together with Loretta Lynn for their debut duet hit, which went all the way to number one in 1971? That was After the Fire Is Gone, a little treat that I promised you after Conway Twitty. And what about two treats I think I promised you, didn't I? Well, how's about this then?

0: Loretta Lynn's debut, 1960, got to number 14. I'm a Honky Tonk Girl, although it was a couple of years before Success, the song, became her first top 10 success. Loretta Lynn in 1960. That was the year when Farrell Draper, he of the red hair, made a chart entry in the UK with Muleskin of Blues. Farrell Draper, red hair. Yeah, he better known as Rusty Draper.
1: Well,

Frosty Draper, 1960, and the Mule Skinner Blues. Bit more up to date. 1994 now, another number one hit this time. John Michael Montgomery, If You've Got Love.

number one. Hardly surprising. Fabulous harmonies as well. John Michael Montgomery, If You've Got Love. I've got time for one more record. So the promise is always more of the similar at the same time next week. I hope you can join me for that. I hope you've enjoyed this too. And anything I can do to help or improve or change or whatever, email me here at the station, and look forward to hearing from you. If not, find me on social media. So we finish with a Townes Van Zandt song, which gave these two, what a likely pair, Willie Nelson and Merle Haggard, a number one hit in 1983. That's Puncho and Lefty, of course. Bye for now. Stay safe.

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1: Police say five more people have been arrested after investigations into a crash on the A66 that killed two police officers. It brings the total number of arrests to 17. It happened in the early hours of Saturday near Middlesbrough. Five young men were also killed. We may be about to see intense thunderstorms and heavy rain across much of England and Wales. The Met Office say it could cause travel disruption. The Prime Minister's pledged to carry out the biggest council house building programme since the post-war period. Kevin Garney from the National Housing Association says they're in full support.
2: The clear message is that we need to build homes in this country, and housing associations have a track record of doing that. So it's absolutely right that we fund housing associations in the right way to help meet housing need.
1: But the Tories say the plans are underfunded. And Manchester United have signed Brighton midfielder Carlos Baleba. It's in a deal worth up to £70 million. That's the latest from Radio News Hub. I'm Lucy Gorman-Lee.
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1: Thunderstorms developing and moving northwards across England, Wales and parts of Northern Ireland, with Scotland remaining dry. Warm and humid with a low of 13 degrees Celsius.
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0: Hello and welcome to Grease Painted Stage Lights, 60 minutes from the best of the musicals. And this week it's me and Mrs. R.
1: Yes, it is.
0: And you picked the songs.
1: I've picked all the songs, yes.
0: Well, I thought it was nice. Every now and again, I will get you to pick the songs from some of the shows that you've been involved with, yes, as a director or an actor. And then I'll do the same with Alistair Woodgate.
1: Yeah, great idea.
0: So it's just you and me in the studio. And you folks, thanks very much for tuning in. We do appreciate it. So your first song we're going to be playing is The Gypsy and Me from Anything Goes.
1: Yes.
0: Go on in, why?
1: Well, I could have chosen anything from Anything Goes, really. It's a great show. But Gypsy and Me, I did it many, many years ago. And an absolutely fantastic chap played that part. It's such a good part. And he's such a chinless wonder. And then suddenly he breaks out and you realise that he's got a bit of gypsy in him, and it's just grand.
2: I've never told this to anybody before, Miss Sweeney. It's the Oakley family secret. There's something dark and savage in our blood, in mine especially. You see,

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1: Now, regular listeners to this program will know that the last song we play is always the Lyrical Challenge song. And it's one of your favourite songs, isn't it?
2: It is.
1: Go on, what's the lyrics from it?
2: It is. Here we go. Can you guess what this song is? All things being even, here's what I believe in. Nothing matters more than love.
3: At the villa of the Baron de Signac, where I spent a somewhat infamous year. At the villa of the Baron de Signac, I had ladies in attendance, fire opal pendants. Liaisons, what's happened to them? Liaisons today, disgraceful. What's become of them? Some of them hardly pay their shoddy way. What once was a rare champagne is now just an amiable hock. What once was a villa at least is digs. What once was a gown with train is now just a simple little frock. What once was a sumptuous feast is figs. No, not even figs. Raisins. Ah, liaisons. Oh dear, now where was I? Oh yes. At the palace of the Duke of Ferrara, who was prematurely deaf but a dear. Palace of the Duke of Ferrara, I acquired some position, plus a tiny titian. Liaisons, what's happened to them? Liaisons today.

uncomprehend. Let us hope this lunacy is just a trend. Where was I? Oh, yes. In the castle of the King of the Belgians, we would visit through a false chiffonier. In the castle of the King of the Belgians, who, when things got rather touchy, deeded me a duchy. Liaisons, what's happened to them? Liaisons, today.

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1: Get involved in the show.
2: Movies were movies when you paid a dime to escape.

track. After she trudged through the ice with a babe on her back, girls at the seashore would stand all in a row in the sand, rolling their stockings an inch and a quarter below.

0: is me and Mrs. R, and you're sitting here enjoying some great music. And we heard When Movies Were Movies, before that Liaisons, some little light music, and then we had that Gypsy and Me. So Liaisons and Movies Were Movies, why those songs from your list?
1: Well, Liaisons, I mean, it comes anyway from A Little Night Music, which is a show that I love. But that particular version was Angela Lansbury doing it. Angela Lansbury is just, oh, she was a most wonderful performer. I saw her do Blythe Spirit in London a few years ago.
0: Yeah.
1: And she was over 90 then, and she was throwing herself around the stage. And
0: wow.
1: She was just incredible. She, at one point, she rolled off the sofa onto the floor. I mean, she's just an absolute, she has been right from day one and most wonderful performer.
0: And it's also interesting to think someone over 90 can still remember the words.
1: I know, that's, well, yes, considering that a lot of people can't remember the words, well, after 40.
0: What day is, you know what I mean? So from that to Movies Were Movies, Mac and Mabel.
1: I love Mac and Mabel. It went on Broadway, and then it came to London, and they changed the end.
0: Ah.
1: And
0: not,
1: it went
0: not to your
1: from,
0: liking?
1: No, because it went, the end of the show, he sings a song called I Promise You a Happy Ending, when she's dying.
0: Oh,
1: when
0: right.
1: Mabel's dying, because she died of a drug overdose.
0: Okay.
1: And actually, when it came to London, they sang it as a happy song. I promise you a happy ending, and it will be. And it completely wrecked the show, because there's a fantastic speech which he does after that, where he tells the story of what happened to her and everything, but that went.
0: So that, could that be political correctness gone mad?
1: Who knows? But actually, Movies Were Movies is the opening of the show, and it's basically him telling about how he did it. And I've put it into my concert.
0: Oh, you have, yes.
1: I have, and actually, there's the instrumental bit in the middle. I'm doing a silent movie to it.
0: Oh, well done. So what, so, real actors or on a screen?
1: No, real actors.
0: Oh,
1: real
0: fantastic.
1: Actors. We're actually acting it out with a bit of flashing, you know, strobe type stuff.
0: Brilliant. Now, Jesus Christ Superstar, Hosanna, why that one?
1: I don't know, really. I've Superstar has been around for so long. I saw the original where there were, you know, vicars and nuns and people waving placards outside the theatre. And it keeps sort of cropping up. Throughout the whole of my life, really.
0: And it seems funny, because it always seems to be topical.
1: Yes, it does, it does. But I just picked Hosanna because it shows the extent of the range of the two characters, and Caiaphas and Annas, and it's just, and the chorus is good.

0: Hi, I'm Frank Wildhorn, and you are listening to Grease Paint and Stage Lights, where musicals matter.
1: This is the moment. This is the day when I send all

0: That's what you would call
1: a big end.
0: Oh, yes.
1: Yeah.
0: Jekyll and Hyde, this is the moment. I mean, that's the song that sort of goes on and on and on and gets just bigger and bigger.
1: It does. All of Jekyll's songs, well, when he becomes Mr. Hyde, are really big. It's a huge, huge part. I think extremely well written. And it's got two brilliant choruses in it as well, Facade and then the one in Act Two about, you know, murder. It's just an excellent show.
0: So that's why you picked it from your list, was it?
1: Yeah, it's just an excellent show. And that's something that everybody, I think, who knows the show at all knows that song.
0: Oh, they do. Yeah. And everyone tries to sort of do that when they do an open mic in a musical theatre somewhere.
1: Exactly.
0: And only a few can pull it off.
1: Exactly. And not realising that that's just one of about six massive great songs he has to sing.
0: Absolutely. I remember seeing Russell Stratton do it once.
1: I directed that production.
0: Oh, you did? Mm-hmm. Oh, yeah, yes. So just drop that in.
1: Yes.
0: If you heard the thud on the table, it was just dropped in there. It's Mark Bilsby here and Julie Roofy here on Grease Painted Stage Lights. We're sharing a cup of tea, a few biscuits, and we're talking about some of Julia's favourite songs. Next one, Pippin and the Corn of the Sky.
1: Corn of the Sky, I really like that song. I've got a choral arrangement of it, which I've done with children over the years, and it's very successful.
0: And what I like about it is the fact that you could have a little corner of the sky for yourself.
1: Yeah, it's a lovely message. I love it.

It's true. It's true. The Crown has made it clear. The climate must be perfect all the year. A law was made a distant moon ago here. July and August cannot be too hot.

0: can imagine Topo was singing that. Camelot. Yes. And before that, we had Call of the Sky from Pippin. Yes. So Camelot, I mean, that was from Richard Burton and Julie Andrews.
1: Yes. Yes, which was a very long time ago.
0: Yeah,
1: yes.
0: A very long time ago.
1: Camelot is it's very difficult. It's got the best and the worst.
0: Right.
1: It's one of those things that I would love Stephen Fry to get hold of and slightly rewrite.
0: Ah, okay.
1: Because some of the songs are absolutely fabulous. And it's got one of the best endings of any show, that right near the end, when everything's gone to pieces and they're about to go into the battle, there's this little scene with a young boy called Tom of Warwick. And it's just magic. And he's hiding. And King Arthur tells him to run behind the lines and tell everybody the story of Camelot. And it's probably the best end to any show. But the trouble is, quite a lot of stuff before it is a bit dated.
0: It is a bit dated.
1: But it's got some great songs in it.
0: Like How to Handle a Woman.
1: Yes, it's a bit dated nowadays. Yes, and Semoir for Lancelot is really, you know, but it's one of those, a bit like Stephen Fry rewrote Me and My Girl.
0: Me and My Girl, yeah.
1: And he turned it from a really pretty terrible show to something that's actually really good. So if you're listening, Stephen Fry, please rewrite Camelot.
0: Absolutely right. Now, one thing you did say when you said about the little boy and the little scene, how wonderful it was. You touched the back of your neck. And I don't know if you had an itch or the back of the neck was going.
1: Yeah, it does. That scene, really, if you've got a good little lad doing it as well, whoa, very powerful.
0: Now, from an old one, Camelot, to Urine Town.
1: Yeah.
0: Run, Freedom, Run. I mean, that's a bit of a link between... How do you manage that? It's like chalk and cheese.
1: I saw Urine Town when I was in Edinburgh doing a play, and the Conservatoire Performing Arts University did it, and it had the most wonderful set. It was just a huge toilet, but it's got some great songs in it. It really has, and the show basically is about them sort of, you know, turning off the water and things like that. And it's great. And this is a really good song, and there's a lot of other really good songs in it. Nobody ever does it though.

0: So funny. That was Young Frankenstein here on Grease Painted Stage Lights with me, Mark Bilsby, and Julia Roofy. And we're having a chat because Julia has picked her favourite songs. It's one of those selfish programmes, but we do it. It's fun.
1: Oh, yeah.
0: And you've got some great stories, but join the family business. What's that all about?
1: Oh, but I just loved a Green Room. Alistair produced Young Frankenstein, and it was just really good, and I just loved that song. Is just brilliant.
0: Well, Mel Brooks is brilliant, isn't he?
1: Oh, he is. Yes, he is.
0: Even way back in the, I think it was in the 70s when they had the Blazing Saddles and they sit around the fire.
1: Blazing Saddles. That's just so inappropriate now, isn't it?
0: It just made you laugh.
1: It really did. Yeah, it really did. I don't know why I haven't got something for the producers in here, actually.
0: Well, we could do that next time.
1: Yeah.
0: Now, 2 at 22 is two of your top favourite songs, and you've gone for Guys and Dolls.
1: Yes.
0: Which two songs have you picked for your 2 at 22?
1: I've picked Sit Down, You Rock in the Boat,
0: yeah,
1: and Fugue for Tin Horns.
0: Why?
1: Sit Down, You Rock in the Boat, I think, is a brilliant song anyway, but also my son played Nicely
0: right
1: in town, and he was just absolutely brilliant doing it. And Fugue for Tin Horns is incredibly clever. The way it's like it is a fugue,
0: yeah,
1: and the way it links together, incredibly clever.
0: So which Ray Ram would you like him?
1: Give me Sit Down, You Rock in the Boat first.
0: Okay, then.
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3: We will now hear testimony from Brother Nicely Johnson. Brother Nicely Johnson!
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1: Hello, it's Mark Bilsby here with Julie Roofy, and Julia's picking her songs for this week, and it's a selfish programme. But so far, I've got to be honest, they're cracking tunes you've picked.
2: Oh, thank you.
1: Now, we've gone from the Guys and Dolls 2 at 22 to The Boy from Oz and I Go to Rio. Connection for that one, please.
2: There is none. I just love Hugh Jackman.

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1: Say you heard me old bamboo and chitty chitty bang bang, and I go to Rio from The Boy from Oz. Favourite songs?
2: Yeah, they are, yes.
1: Reason for them?
2: The Boy from Oz is just...
1: it's an uplifting song.
2: It's just brilliant. The show is just great. I love it. I love it. And actually, Hugh Jackman can do no wrong.
1: He can't, can he? He could read the telephone book and we'd be happy.
2: He can, and I'd love it. And yes, and Chitty Chitty Bang Bang, Me Old Bamboo, great dance number, and I loved directing that show. It was brilliant.
1: Absolutely brilliant. Well, now we're coming up to your final song. The lyrics for this song were?
2: They were. All things being even, here's what I believe in. Nothing matters more than love.
1: Listen, it's been a great, great 60 minutes.
2: Oh, lovely.
1: I've really enjoyed it. Thank you for picking the music, and thank you very much for tuning in. And tune in next week for Grease Paint and Stage Lights. Until then, take care. Look after yourselves, look after your neighbours, and bye-bye.
2: Bye.

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1: We try our best to check all songs to make sure they are profanity-free, but should we miss one, then please accept our deepest apologies. No one involved in grease paint and stage lights is out to offend or knowingly play these songs. Thank you.

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1: Police say five more people have been arrested after investigations into a crash on the A66 that killed two police officers. Tanita Sims reports.
2: 17 people have now been arrested after investigations. The crash happened in the early hours of Saturday near Middlesbrough. Five young men were also killed when their car was driven the wrong way and hit an armed response vehicle. Police say they may have been linked to serious and organised criminal activity.
1: A person's died after a stabbing in a building housing a London Council headquarters. Emergency services were called to Brent Civic Centre in Wembley this afternoon. Intense thunderstorms across much of England and Wales could cause travel disruption. That's what the Met Office say, as a band of heavy showers is expected to move northwards tomorrow morning. And EasyJet say they're looking to hire more older workers as cabin crew. The airline's new recruitment drive targets over 50s. That's the latest from Radio News Hub. I'm Lucy Gorman-Lee.
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1: Thunderstorms developing and moving northwards across England, Wales and parts of Northern Ireland, with Scotland remaining dry. Warm and humid with a low of 13 degrees Celsius.
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So, hello again, and welcome to 2 hours of classic gold. Great music to play you, and one or two of my guilty pleasures. Pretty distinctive, too. Yep, the Trogs.

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1: Country music star Dolly Parton has died at the age of 80. The musician was best known for songs like 9 to 5, I Will Always Love You and Jolene. Dolly's nephew Brian Seaver announced the news on her Instagram page, saying Dolly will surely be met by her husband Carl and her parents. Here she is speaking about her music in 2023.
2: It was really just about me feeling like the shape the world is in, and of course I'd like us to all do better because this is the only world we got, and I just want to see us kind of be a little more loving and try a little bit harder to make our lives a little bit better.
1: In other news, a person's died after a stabbing in a building housing a London Council headquarters. Emergency services were called to Brent Civic Centre in Wembley this afternoon. And Manchester United have signed Brighton midfielder Carlos Baleba. It's in a deal worth up to £70 million. That's the latest from Radio News Hub. I'm Lucy Gorman-Lee.
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1: Thunderstorms developing and moving northwards across England, Wales and parts of Northern Ireland, with Scotland remaining dry. Warm and humid with a low of 13 degrees Celsius.
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1: Dolly Parton, the country music star, has died at the age of 80. The musician was best known for her genre-defining hits, including 9 to 5, I Will Always Love You and Jolene. Her nephew, Brian Seaver, announced the news on her official Instagram account.
2: As her head of security for more than two decades, a role my father Larry held before me, I have imagined the heaviness of this moment, but haven't truly felt it until now. It is an honor that is mixed with absolute pride and great sadness. But sadness lies with us, not with Dolly. Dolly has lived in the light and is in the arms of Jesus, surely met by Carl, her parents, and countless others who have watched her and longed for her to meet them in the heavens.
1: In other news, a person's died after a stabbing in a building housing a London Council headquarters. Emergency services were called to Brent Civic Centre in Wembley this afternoon. And the Met Office say we may see intense thunderstorms and heavy rain across much of England and Wales. 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
1: Thunderstorms developing and moving northwards across England, Wales and parts of Northern Ireland, with Scotland remaining dry. Warm and humid with a low of 13 degrees Celsius.
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got your front row seat to some of the biggest gigs without you having to go anywhere. In Concert. Hear some of the world's greatest artists recorded live in concert every weekend. On a dark desert highway, cool wind in my hair. In Concert. We're caught in

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1: Country music star Dolly Parton has died at the age of 80. The musician was best known for songs like 9 to 5, I Will Always Love You and Jolene. Dolly's nephew Brian Seaver announced the news on her official Instagram accounts.
2: My family and I have shared a lifetime of beautiful memories with Dolly, but so have you. 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
1: U.S. President Donald Trump says flags across America will be lowered. In other news, a murder investigation's been launched after a young man died after a stabbing at a council headquarters building in London. Emergency services were called to Brent Civic this afternoon. And storms and heavy rain is expected across much of England and Wales. That's the message from the Met Office. 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
1: Heavy showers and thunderstorms will continue to move northwards. Sunnier moments in between where it will feel very warm and humid. A high of 26 degrees Celsius.
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1: Dolly Parton, the country music star, has died at the age of 80. The musician was best known for her genre-defining hits, including 9 to 5, I Will Always Love You and Jolene. Her nephew, Brian Seaver, announced the news on her official Instagram account.
2: As her head of security for more than two decades, a role my father Larry held before me, I have imagined the heaviness of this moment but haven't truly felt it until now. It is an honor that is mixed with absolute pride and great sadness. But sadness lies with us, not with Dolly. Dolly has lived in the light and is in the arms of Jesus, surely met by Carl, her parents, and countless others who have watched her and longed for her to meet them in the heavens.
1: In other news, the Met Office say intense thunderstorms across much of England and Wales could cause travel disruption this week. And Manchester United have signed Brighton midfielder Carlos Baleba in a deal worth up to £70 million. From Radio News Hub, I'm Lucy Gorman-Lee.
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1: Heavy showers and thunderstorms will continue to move northwards. Sunnier moments in between where it will feel very warm and humid. A high of 26 degrees Celsius.

was a lark. But now I go for walks, to the movies, maybe to the park. I have a seat on the same old bench to watch the children play. You know, tomorrow is their future, but for me, just another day. They all gather around me. They seem to know my name. We laugh, tell a few jokes, but it still doesn't ease my pain. I know I can't hide from a memory, though day after day I've tried. I keep saying she'll be back, but today

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1: Country music star Dolly Parton has died at the age of 80. The musician was best known for songs like 9 to 5, I Will Always Love You and Jolene. Tributes have been paid from celebrities and fans across the world, including Sir Elton John, who says he's devastated. Here she is speaking in 2023.
2: It was really just about me feeling like the shape the world is in, and of course I'd like us to all do better because this is the only world we got, and I just want to see us kind of be a little more loving and try a little bit harder to make our lives a little bit better.
1: In other news, a person's died after a stabbing in a building housing a London Council headquarters. Emergency services were called to Brent Civic Centre in Wembley yesterday afternoon. The victim was treated but pronounced dead at the scene. The Civic Centre was evacuated and is shut until further notice. And the Met Office saying that storms and heavy rain is expected across much of England and Wales. From Radio News Hub, I'm Lucy Gorman-Lee.
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1: Heavy showers and thunderstorms will continue to move northwards. Sunnier moments in between where it will feel very warm and humid. A high of 26 degrees Celsius.
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1: Dolly Parton has been remembered as a true country music icon following her death aged 80. Lucy Gormanley reports.
2: The musician was best known for her genre-defining hits, including 9 to 5, I Will Always Love You and Jolene. The singer's death was announced by her nephew, Brian Seaver, who said sharing the news was an honour that is mixed with absolute pride and great sadness.
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2: Many celebrities have paid tribute to the country star online, including Sir Elton John, who says she is irreplaceable. US President Donald Trump says flags will be lowered across America in Dolly's honour.
1: That is the latest from Radio News Hub. I'm Johnny Holmes.
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1: Heavy showers and thunderstorms will continue to move northwards through the day. Sunnier moments in between where it will feel warm and humid, especially in the south. Highs of 25 degrees.
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